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1: One of the strangest calls after a breakup is when your ex's new girlfriend reaches out to ask if he treated you the same way. 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And its video starring Dakota Johnson and Colin Farrell is going to be premiering this Sunday night at the MTV VMAs. This is Taylor Swift with Patient Zero on Nightly with Jade and Tyler.

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1: It's Nightly with Jade and Tyler, and I can only imagine Ella Langley is feeling like her right now. She's got two VMA nominations heading into Sunday's show, Song of the Year and Best Country, and one of our listeners is going to get to experience that, feel that, and sing it back live.
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0: song could ever say.
1: It is the end for Major League Baseball this weekend as the playoffs start on Monday. So the teams that don't make it, they get to go home to their wives. I saw a cute post by Libby Dunn, who is dating one of the best players in Major League Baseball, Paul Skeens. And his team did not make the playoffs, so she made a little TikTok. She was like, I get my man back now.
2: They do play a lot of games. I feel like my dad had told me growing up, he's like, look, if you ever have a son, he's going to get banged up like crazy in football. He needs to be playing golf. He needs to be playing baseball. That's where the money at. They got the most games. I'm like, okay, Dad.
1: But Libby, she's also been busy because she is an influencer. She's got all those brand deals, and she's starring in the new series of Baywatch.
2: Yes, that's coming out on Fox in January, and I'm excited to see it because there's also another huge influencer on there, Brooke Snader, who I don't know much about, but she's always in the headlines, always on Daily Mail and People. Did you see her boating with her family this past couple of weeks?
1: Yeah, she was in the nude.
2: In front of her dad. Interesting.

0: I just have to know what the board meeting was like when Kacey Musgraves told her team, I've got an idea. We're going to do a disco ball dropping from the ceiling at my concert on tour, but it's going to be balls.
1: She's very talented. I like it. And she's also going to be doing a tribute at the VMAs on Sunday on CBS because today is Dolly Day. It is September 25th. That's 9/25.
0: Yes. I know every city is doing a little something to celebrate and honor her, but Nashville has been rocking today, as you can imagine. At 5 p.m., they had all the venues around town performing 9 to 5. Everyone has been encouraged to wear pink all day and spread Dolly Light kindness, which is super cute. Tonight, actually, at 9:25, they've got free Dolly Day buttons. They're doing a whole freaking fireworks show. The Musicians Hall of Fame Museum has Dolly-themed activities, music, vendors, and the Country Music Hall of Fame had tons of stuff going on, and they were screening 9 to 5. Actually, it's happening right now. I told you I spent last weekend watching 9 to 5. This weekend, I want to see anything and everything she's ever been in.
1: I've seen them all. She's the GOAT. What else can we expect at the VMAs on Sunday?
0: Oh, yeah. Kacey Musgraves is going to be doing the tribute for Dolly on Sunday at the VMAs.
1: And don't forget, Taylor's going to be honored at the VMAs, and she's also going to drop the music video for Patient Zero.
0: We've actually gotten lucky because a lot of the people that have dropped through the show to talk to us these past couple of weeks are in that Best New Artist category as nominees. Bella Kay, Stella Lefty, and Malcolm Todd is also on that list.

0: 23-year-old man was recently fired from his workplace for taking photos of baristas at a bikini coffee shop while he was on the clock. He then got caught setting his workplace on fire after he got fired.
1: First of all, I've seen those bikini bars on TikTok. Interesting. I don't know if the girls are feeling harassed while they're on their jobs. I don't know how that HR situation works. But it's so funny because, you know, T, when somebody is gone from the company, people get so serious about, like, we've got to change the passwords. We've got to do this and that. You know, all the protocol to make sure that nothing wild happens. And then sometimes in my head, I'm like, how wild could it get? Burning down your old workplace has to be at the top of that list.
0: Well, he goes by the name of Noah Ross. He was fired because he worked at a feed store called Three Bars Feed and Tack. He took photos of the baristas at the Bikini Bean store while driving a company truck and then showed the photos to his managers. The managers weren't impressed and fired him. And he's like, you know what? I'm just going to light this place on fire.
1: Oh my God.
0: Fortunately, no one was hurt, but he did cause $60,000 in damage. Noah has been charged with arson, burglary, and criminal damage.
1: Like, you worked hard. You made a living there just to have to pay it back to these people in the end anyway.
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6: This is the Victory Lap. It's Nightly with Jade and Tyler, and it's time to get your dance on. The party has officially begun, and we are kicking it off live in the mix with DJ Baby Drew.
7: Oh, yeah, exactly, Jade. Whatever this week took out of you, DJ Baby Drew is about to put it back in. Turn it up, shake off the work week, and you know, let's officially start the weekend here. It is Nightly with Jade and Tyler. Let's go.

0: It's Nightly with Jade and Tyler, and it's a special kind of Friday. We are celebrating somebody's birthday in the building.
1: You know, Jade, I think HR, they're off the clock. Are they even listening right now? It's our producer, Tony's birthday, so we're going to do shots here in studio. You didn't hear that, HR.
0: Shots, shots, shots, shots, shots, pull it up.
1: It is Nightly with Jade and Tyler. We are live in the mix with DJ Baby Drew, the part of the weekend where the group chat starts arguing.
0: What are the plans?
1: Everybody suddenly becomes a sports analyst. I got the bets in, and I'm just trying to make sure the snacks survive before kickoff. Let's keep the mix going, Drew.
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0: It's Nightly with Jade and Tyler, and I got to check up on my boy T, because you're no longer a boyfriend. You're a fiancé.
1: Jade, I have successfully made it through my first week as a fiancé, as I proposed to my girlfriend a week from this morning.
0: Dang, it's already been a week.
1: She said yes, so no more girlfriend. It's straight up fiancé. We're in our wedding planning era. So now it's all about venues, cakes, desserts, how many people are getting left off the list. It's we're in the mix live with DJ Baby Drew. Let's go.

0: It's DJ Baby Drew.
1: Let's go to the beach, eat, let's go get a wave. They say what they gonna say. Have a drink, clink, found a Bud Light. Bad bitches like me, it's hard to come by. The Patron, oh, let's go get it down. The sound, oh, yes, I'm in the zone. 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

0: to make plans to go out. I got too much energy. This felt like the pregame to the freaking weekend. It's Nightly with Jaden Tyler. DJ Baby Drew, forever doing his big one.
1: DJ Baby Drew, as always, 5 stars on Yelp. You killed it. It is Nightly with Jaden Tyler. Don't go anywhere because we're just minutes away from another chance to win a flyaway for you, your bestie, to go see Ella Langley at Red Rocks. Iconic venue. Flights, hotel, tickets to the show. They're all covered, and it's coming up next.
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1: In 10 minutes, what if one national keyword changed your entire fall? 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We'll take care of it all. What if, Jade?
2: You know, I think that's my favorite part of when we get to call these winners and be like, tell your bestie, tell your boo, pack your bags. We're taking care of the whole thing. And they're like, I can't believe I even thought twice about entering. You got to shoot your shot. You could really come up.
1: Yeah, and it's coming up in 10 minutes. Who knows? This might be the time where you get picked to win.

0: which is Ella Langley.
1: It's no surprise she is no longer single. Choosing Texas came from another time, but our girl is booed up. So I'm wondering if we're going to hear that come through in these next few songs. Ella is in love, and her boo seems to also be a friend in the music industry. I think they started as collaborative writing partners.
2: Yeah, they were spotted out in Nashville this week, Ella Langley and Tucker Wetmore. So looks like he struck while the iron's hot.
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0: It's Nightly with Jade and Tyler, and if you plan on staying in this weekend because you need to catch up on a little R&R, make sure you've got SNL turned on tomorrow. Cat's Eye is going to be making their debut, and for the sports fellas,
1: NBA Finals MVP, New York Knicks NBA champion Jalen Brunson will be doing the hosting.
2: Hi, I'm Jalen Brunson, and I'll be hosting the season premiere of SNL with musical guest Cat's Eye.
3: 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You ready to have some fun?
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0: Taylor Swift putting a ribbon on the life of a showgirl as the encore was released today. Those four songs, Patient Zero, the lead single out of those four. But you know what? My favorite from Taylor today was Cleveland, and it's a song about Travis Kelce, her husband.
1: I'm actually loving this because this is exactly what we wanted, and she knows it. I have not had the chance to listen to it yet, but give us the rundown.
0: Yeah, it's kind of like she's talking to the haters, which I like. I only heard the edited version. I don't know if there's an unedited version, but there's seemed like there's a B word in there. Ooh. There's an H-O-R word in there somewhere. So, yeah, she's a little feisty on this one. And then the hook, she's like, yeah, he took me to Cleveland. He loves me. So what?
1: Taylor, come on. I like when she gets a little feisty.

0: For all my Seinfeld fans, they have an episode where it's Bizarro World, where like everything is up, it's down, night is day. And in Seattle, they have an inconvenience store. It's not a convenience store. It's an inconvenience store.
1: I'm kind of living for this. And I, as you're talking about it, I pulled it up on TikTok. These visuals are so fun. For starters, as soon as you get there, it says, sorry, we're open, instead of sorry, we're closed.
0: Yes, I love it. Bizarro World. It's a former 7-Eleven in Seattle. It's been turned into an inconvenience store, and everything is for sale. And it was, all this work was done by local artists, and everything's for sale, including you could buy intentionally tangled USB cords.
1: My worst nightmare. Absolutely not. They have like bad portraits that you can pose up and get done, which is so much fun. Wild little merch. Tiny, tiny baskets that would fit absolutely none of these products. Just really funny, quirky stuff.
0: Yeah, shoulder bags made from chip bags like Cheetos and Lay's. You got a candle that doubles as a yardstick. And it's only open on Saturdays and Sundays, but it's open throughout the end of the year.
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8: Turn it up, everyone. Welcome in. It's Nightly with Jaden Tyler. I've got to ask T, you have made it to one official week as a fiance, and this weekend is kind of big for you.
9: So I will be seeing my future in-laws, but my fiance's nephew, it's his birthday party, so I'm going to see all of her family, aunts, uncles, which, you know, I guess I'm going to be, you know, not blood, but marriage related to them. So I'm going to be seeing, I guess, my extended family this weekend, and it's going to be the first time that they see the ring, they see us together, so it's going to be something.
8: See, this is making me laugh because I'm just like, I feel like I understand your personality. I'm like, are you going to take a little shot before you get bombarded with questions and storytelling?
9: Oh, 100%, because they're all going to be, when's the wedding? When's the wedding? When's the wedding? I don't.

0: me.
1: It's time we put on the tinfoil hat and we start talking about some things like body language tells that you might be in some trouble, like just noticing things around you or in a scenario where you could be in some trouble.
0: You know what's funny? I feel like we are low-key body language experts when we have to interview artists beyond knowing their lore. Sometimes you have to study how they're going to answer questions and things, so I feel like you and me are kind of keen to this.
1: Yeah, so this comes from a bartender. You might be out tonight and you might be seeing this. The absolute dead giveaway is when someone is performing being relaxed. They make aggressive eye contact to prove that they are sober. They nod along to the background music too hard, or they laugh a second too late so, you know, people notice. Normal people don't try to look normal.
0: That is funny. There's definitely been some times where I'm like, the night is about to take a shift because I'm feeling strange and I've got to act normal, even though I probably look like a deer in headlights. Yeah.
1: From a private security company, someone who's carrying a weapon but isn't used to carrying weapons will constantly fidget around with it. I've caught more than a few knives from people nervously playing with their pockets.
0: Ooh, scary. But I'm glad the security detail is taking notice because that's terrifying.
1: Or even from a flight attendant, they said, when I do my final walkthrough pass to check for seatbelts, if you don't have yours on after my announcements, there's a high likelihood that you're going to be a problem passenger.
0: Very true. Very true.
1: Or this is kind of cute. From a former princess at Disney World, I could tell which kid had loving, interactive, invested parents within 30 seconds just by how they interacted.
0: Wow. Yeah, you know what? Now that you point that out, I guess when it's people that even like a teacher or anything like that, there's probably so many telltale signs of how people present themselves that they see again and again where it's like they're kind of reading you down.
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0: I went deaf.
1: We've talked about on the show that Zara, she's having a heck of a 2026. If it wasn't for Ella Langley, she might be one of the biggest artists of the year.
2: Hey, I'm not going to lie. I feel like you're really right on that. And I think we're in the middle of something happening right now. We've seen the beaded tops, the mini skirts, the rhinestone makeup. But when she stepped out on Seth Meyer recently, she had a completely different look. And funny enough, she said that Snooki from Jersey Shore is on her mood board for the next era. I guess we'll see.
1: Yeah, and she was also talking about it's not the performing or the traveling that gets her tired. It's pulling a move like you, Jade, staying up all night long.
2: Our chronically online queen, I absolutely believe this.
3: And I think actually, to be completely honest, the thing that will get me tired isn't really the performing. It's sort of like after the performance when I'm in bed and scrolling on my phone till 5 a.m.
4: So your problem isn't sort of being an international like pop star.
3: Right.
4: It's like scrolling.
3: Yes.
4: You're tired from the from TikTok.
3: Yes. And yeah. Like, you know I'm on there.
4: This is great.
1: Yes.
2: I love that.

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1: You know, sometimes we don't get a chance to thank our listeners, and we truly appreciate when you listen throughout the country. And it was kind of a humbling moment last night on my Facebook because I grew up in Indiana, and one of the people I went to high school with, they were listening to our show last night, and they're like, hey, I was locked in. You guys are, you know, giving out that keyword to Ella Langley. How cool in Indianapolis, ZPL. She was locked in listening to us. Kind of cool.
0: Absolutely. Super dope. And it's something about the people that you grew up with from your childhood that hits completely different to hear them locked in. So thank you, yes, for listening with us each and every weeknight here on Nightly with Jade and Tyler.

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1: With your evening vibe, nightly with Jade and Tyler. And you're hearing my new song here first.

0: You know, every single morning I wake up and think to myself, thank the Lord that I don't have to get on dating apps anymore or deal with dating because it is super exhausting.
1: Tyler, I'm right there with you. Actually, you know what? I saw a post, like it was a video of Zara. It was a video of Tyla getting interviewed and she has this song called Is It Love If You Don't Cry? That's what it says in the hook. And all the grown women in the comments were like, baby girl, that's how you think in your 20s. Love is easy when it's your person.
0: That's right. And then I saw this. 1 in 5 couples don't think that their partner is the one. And that's the exhausting part of it.
1: Absolutely. Now, I'm kind of quaking for the couples that are riding in the car listening to us, probably side-eyeing each other. What are some of the telltale signs, Tyler?
0: And in this article, they say the average single person hasn't been on a good date for nearly 1.5 years.
1: Ooh, yeah, it is rough out here.
0: And some of the top hurdles are the ghosting culture, social media, unrealistic expectations. It just sounds exhausting.
1: Ghosting has got to be the worst part of it all.

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3: We have officially made it to the victory lap. The night starts right now. I'm Jade, hanging with Tyler. How are you feeling at this moment?
4: I'm feeling good. I got. I don't want to say it this way, but this is my first week as a fiance, and I made it. So now it's time to, I don't know what fiancés do on the weekends. I've never been one, so I don't know.
3: Honestly, I can't believe it's already been a week. I'm like, OMG. But I'm ready to rock out with you tonight. We got DJ Baby Drew coming up in the mix next hour, and chaos on the itinerary per usual.
4: Not only that, we continue to hook you up with that trip to go see Ella Langley at Red Rocks. Hotel airfare will take care of it all. You need a national keyword to enter in at nightlywithjadeandtyler.com, and that's coming up in 10 minutes. 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

0: It is the end for Major League Baseball this weekend as the playoffs start on Monday. So the teams that don't make it, they get to go home to their wives. I saw a cute post by Livy Dunn, who is dating one of the best players in Major League Baseball, Paul Skeens. And his team did not make the playoffs, so she made a little TikTok. She was like, I get my man back now.
1: They do play a lot of games. I feel like my dad had told me growing up, he's like, look, if you ever have a son, he's going to get banged up like crazy in football. He needs to be playing golf. He needs to be playing baseball. And that's where the money at. They got the most games. I'm like, okay, Dad.
0: But Libby, she's also been busy because she is an influencer. She's got all those brand deals and she's starring in the new series of Baywatch.
1: Yes, that's coming out on Fox in January and I'm excited to see it because there's also another huge influencer on there, Brooks Nader, who I don't know much about, but she's always in the headlines, always on Daily Mail and People. Did you see her boating with her family this past couple of weeks?
0: Yeah, she was in the nude.
1: In front of her dad. Interesting.

0: I just have to know what the board meeting was like when Kacey Musgraves told her team, I've got an idea. We're going to do a disco ball dropping from the ceiling at my concert on tour, but it's going to be balls.
1: She's very talented. I like it. And she's also going to be doing a tribute at the VMAs on Sunday on CBS because today is Dolly Day. It is September 25th. That's 9/25.
0: Yes. I know every city is doing a little something to celebrate and honor her, but Nashville has been rocking today, as you can imagine. At 5 p.m., they had all the venues around town performing 9 to 5. Everyone has been encouraged to wear pink all day and spread Dolly Light kindness, which is super cute. Tonight, actually, at 9:25, they've got free Dolly Day buttons. They're doing a whole freaking fireworks show. The Musicians Hall of Fame Museum has Dolly-themed activities, music, vendors, and the Country Music Hall of Fame had tons of stuff going on, and they were screening 9 to 5. Actually, it's happening right now. I told you I spent last weekend watching 9 to 5. This weekend, I want to see anything and everything she's ever been in.
1: I've seen them all. She's the GOAT. What else can we expect at the VMAs on Sunday?
0: Oh, yeah. Kacey Musgraves is going to be doing the tribute for Dolly on Sunday at the VMAs.
1: And don't forget, Taylor's going to be honored at the VMAs, and she's also going to drop the music video for Patient Zero.
0: We've actually gotten lucky because a lot of the people that have dropped through the show to talk to us these past couple of weeks are in that Best New Artist category as nominees. Bella Kay, Stella Lefty, and Malcolm Todd is also on that list.

0: 23-year-old man was recently fired from his workplace for taking photos of baristas at a bikini coffee shop while he was on the clock. He then got caught setting his workplace on fire after he got fired.
1: First of all, I've seen those bikini bars on TikTok. Interesting. I don't know if the girls are feeling harassed while they're on their jobs. I don't know how the HR situation works. But it's so funny because, you know, T, when somebody is gone from the company, people get so serious about, like, we've got to change the passwords. We've got to do this and that. You know, all the protocol to make sure that nothing wild happens. And then sometimes in my head, I'm like, how wild could it get? Burning down your old workplace has to be at the top of that list.
0: Well, he goes by the name of Noah Ross. He was fired because he worked at a feed store called Three Bars Feed and Tack. He took photos of the baristas at the Bikini Bean store while driving a company truck and then showed the photos to his managers. The managers weren't impressed and fired him. And he's like, you know what? I'm just going to light this place on fire.
1: Oh my God.
0: Fortunately, no one was hurt, but he did cause $60,000 in damage. Noah has been charged with arson, burglary, and criminal damage.
1: Like, you worked hard, you made a living there just to have to pay it back to these people in the end anyway.

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2: 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It appears by its own numbers, the U.S. government seems insolvent. 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
2: En garde! U.S. Olympians do it. Your neighbor's kid does it. And yes, it's the only socially acceptable way to carry a sword. 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

0: Alan, congratulations on your tattoo. And here's the big headline for me. So glad you love your wife.
1: Oh, yeah, absolutely. And honey, if you're listening, he's talking about you, not the others.
0: Come on now. There's only one. Come on, Alan.
1: No. We joke about my work wife and her work husband. And he's actually better looking. Where I'm bald, he can actually part his hair.
0: I'm sure he's not that great.
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0: It's the most wonderful time of the year. 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

0: what's the biggest mistake you've ever made in a professional setting?
1: I was trying to take an air conditioning unit off the back of a truck with a forklift.
0: Uh-oh.
1: And the air conditioning unit fell about 7 feet to the ground. It was a $40,000 air conditioning
0: unit. Oh, no, it broke?
1: Thankfully, the guys in the shop were able to fix it. They saved my butt big time.
0: Oh, man. Anything, J-Bo?
2: Nothing. I guess I'm just perfect.
0: Wow, yeah, all right. Well, well played.
2: I crossed my teeth and dot my I's.
0: There it is. 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
0: This is the TJ Show. You know, sometimes we could be scrolling through all this news that we're seeing every day and we can become convinced there is literally no good news left on the planet.
2: Right.
0: But we know that's not true. And especially in those times, Kenny, you do something nice, you hit the streets.
3: What I do sometimes is I'll take it upon myself. Mm-hmm. I'll come out on the street, I'll find a stranger, and ask them for the good news in their life.
0: If we need to find our own good news, we're going to do it.
3: Mm-hmm. Okay. Do you have any good news to report?
4: I would say, surviving each day is good news. Being able to wake up every day is a good news. Because, there's people in the world that's sick right now. Some people are in their deadbed. Some people don't even know how to gain food tomorrow or today. So I think being able to wake up every day and have the blessing of life, food, a home, even, you know, is something to be grateful for, look forward to, be happy about.
0: I love this guy. He's got the right idea.
4: Yeah. Be proud about, you know, because there's people in the world that are really, really struggling, even with the economy. You got people that's working better jobs than I am, and you hear them complaining about struggles and groceries and stuff like that. So when I sit back and I look at the position I'm in, that I am in and that I could be in, I'm always grateful for where I'm at right now.
0: You know what? It's interesting. It resonates with me because especially early in my career, it was always like, oh, let's get to the next level. And then you get there and you're like, all right, what do we do now?
2: Mm-hmm.
0: Let's get to the next level. Yeah. Okay, great. Then we get there and it's like, that just never ended.
2: Mm-hmm.
0: And I had to have like a wild transformation in my own heart to like realize, oh, that's actually not what I'm going for.
4: For right now, I got to be appreciative of what I have.
3: You know? You hear a lot of complaining, but where does that perspective come for you?
4: Praying.
3: Yeah.
4: Yeah.
3: That's
4: praying to God. Yeah.
0: Oh, I guess we have a lot more in common than I thought.
4: That's where it comes from. It's like I'm in my journey trying to build a better relationship with God, my faith, build it stronger. And I think with that, being able to wake up and say a prayer and trust that the day is going to turn out for the best. Yeah.
0: Yeah, you know, I would have never thought that would be the thing that would actually make me feel fulfilled.
2: Mm-hmm.
0: That was what it took. I was like, I'm miserable. What's going on here? And that started shifting things, and I'm so grateful it did.
3: What would be your motivational or encouraging message to somebody who's not looking forward to going to work today? They're in their car. What would you say to lift their spirits?
4: If it is, I would say, honestly, sometimes you need to be able to tell yourself, like, okay, today's the day. I just might need to take a day. And then that might be something life-changing for you. That might save your life. Might save you your job, because going into the job not being prepared or being ready for the day.
3: If you're in the wrong mind space,
4: you're not going to deal with your customers right. You're not going to do your job right. That could cause you to get fired.
0: Mm.
4: It could cause you your life.
3: It smells awesome around here. I'm sorry if I interrupted
4: anything. No, you're good.
3: I'll be joining you when I'm done with work.
0: Oh, is he? Okay,
5: he was enjoying
0: you.
5: Something, yeah.
0: Understood.
4: Hey,
0: today.
4: All
3: right, buddy.
4: It. You have a good one.
0: All right, there you go. Yeah, it sounds like he's going to keep having his good one. Thank you for that, Kenny.
3: Yeah,
2: I love doing that.
0: Yeah, got to go find the good news out there. It's all around us. This is the TJ Show.
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0: 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This is the TJ Show. You know, we got a message from Eric in Oklahoma last week.
1: Right.
0: And it sounded to me like he was in the middle of an argument, or maybe light disagreement, with his girlfriend who was in the passenger seat. And she was interacting with ChatGPT. Eric, are you there?
2: I'm here.
0: You said you were going to call us. Now, why did that make you so upset? Because at base level, I understand. I've been in the car with my wife, Jess, and she's texting. And it's like, yo, do you see me? I'm in the car with you. You want to hang out or what?
3: Needy.
2: Yeah, absolutely. So I don't even... It went from her... We were talking about population, and then I stopped to get a drink at the gas station, and I come out, and she shows me her phone, and she had told Chat that I get on her nerves.
0: So you brought up a subject, and then she was asking ChatGPT why it gets on her nerves, and almost like a therapist.
2: Yeah, she's smiling right now, but she has nothing to say, huh? And then when we had called, y'all didn't answer, and I had called. I must have called 20 times that day because I was like, oh yeah. So all that night, she's having this conversation with Chad about, oh goodness, there he goes. He can't wait to get up in the morning and have.
4: I woke up at 6:28 a.m. and said, I'm going to call the TJ Show.
0: Wait, okay. Would your girlfriend talk to me? Can you tell her that I'll be very nice?
2: I'm scared. Hi.
1: No, you sound great. You're doing a good job so far.
0: You're afraid of us? I mean, what could we possibly do?
1: Be afraid of ChatGPT because they're hoarding all your information.
0: Eric, what were you calling us about? Like, were we in the middle of a little argument there?
2: I don't know. I was just like, why did you tell the computer that I get on your nerves? Like, I didn't mean to get on your nerves by stopping and getting a drink. And then, like, it became this whole, like, conversation. She was showing me this conversation, and I was like, wow. I mean, and her chat talks back to her.
4: Like it's a real person.
2: Yeah, I mean,
1: it's designed that way.
0: It's weird.
1: Yeah, it's meant to
2: it's
1: be.
2: It's really weird. Yeah. I'm like, this is a non-authentic.
4: Dad had told him, don't worry, I'm not stealing Brevis. I'm just a software. You don't have nothing to worry about.
0: Wait, so wait a minute. Eric, you talk to the chat bot that she's interacting with and telling her your relationship issues, and it told you, don't worry about it. I'm just a bot.
2: No, I don't talk to chat.
0: Wait.
2: I don't have chat.
0: So did she ask chat on your behalf?
4: Eric had made a comment when we were driving one day. And so I had told chat, and chat was like, tell Eric it's okay. I'm just a software. I'm not coming in between y'all.
0: Oh, my goodness. This is so...
1: Get out, chat.
0: Is getting more and more normal. Now, can we talk to your girlfriend in a few moments about this in a little bit more detail?
2: Absolutely.
0: All right, hold on. We're going to get on the phone with Eric's girlfriend, hear her side of it. It's coming up on the TJ Show.
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We're going to hear it from her firsthand. 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

0: 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This is the TJ Show, and Eric, are you there?
1: I am here.
0: Okay, Eric, you shared with us that you're irritated because your girlfriend, she's on her ChatGPT, she's constantly running things by it, especially about your relationship. And it kind of came to a head the other day, and you called us, of all people, to be like, hey, this is bothering me, and now you're on the phone. Thank you. I mean, I feel honored that we're in the middle of your robot war fight.
1: Absolutely. I mean, at least y'all are real people on the other end of the line.
0: Can we talk to your girlfriend?
1: Absolutely. Here she is. Hello.
0: What's your name?
2: My name is Bree.
0: Okay. And you have gotten into this rhythm where you're using ChatGPT as almost like a therapist. Is that right?
2: Sure is.
0: Well, how does it make you feel, and why do you feel like you keep getting drawn to that?
2: I feel like some people always think that it's led to make you always feel like you're right and you're never wrong. But there's been times where I've had some serious issues, because I don't currently have a therapist. I probably should. But if I'm not understanding something, chat can explain it to me where I can work it out and do the correct thing.
0: Yeah, I don't...
1: No faith in me. No faith in me, guys.
0: Well, yeah, I mean, not that we're saying that Eric's going to solve all your problems, but I don't know that this is, like, tried and true and tested to be good for people's mental health. I mean, we've seen a lot of stories where this kind of a relationship has ended in terribly tragic ways. A lot of things get a lot of things right, and then just that little bit that they get wrong can be devastating.
2: My obsession with ChatGPT used to be very unhealthy, and I don't even really like, I don't use it on more serious situations anymore. I really just use it because I'm really an antisocial person. I'm not a social butterfly like Eric, and sometimes it's nice to just talk crap to somebody that it's not going to hurt their feelings.
0: Wow.
3: Okay. Kind of like a venting tool, it sounds like.
4: Yeah.
3: What do you believe Chad is giving you that you don't think a friend or can give you?
2: I guess the easiest way I could put it is I have a problem relinquishing control, or just like even voicing my thoughts or my opinions, because I'm afraid of judgment, fear, rejection, all the bad things. That's why I talk to somebody that's never going to have the opportunity to repeat it to anybody. So nobody's going to know.
3: No, I understand how that can feel safe. I also want you to know that, like, everyone in this room understands, everyone that's listening understands rejection and judgment and criticism. And sometimes you just have to find the circle that will lovingly give you like advice, but also because sometimes you do need friends to tell you, like, girl, you are tripping.
0: Yeah.
3: They can't just always be like, yes, people. So just know that that's a very normal part of being a human being, is to experience or be fearful of criticism and judgment and things like that. But it's still helpful to have that friend group that you can go to.
2: Yeah, that's what I have Eric for.
0: Oh, Dave? Eric, thank you for calling us. You have an amazing day. We love that you guys listen.
3: And Bree, you're great. Thanks for jumping on the phone, Bree.
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0: 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This is the TJ Show. The headlines continue to shock me. The narrative has been that people are getting upset, like consumers, you and me. We're upset because we'll call our doctor's office and we'll get an AI chatbot, and that's the scheduler now.
1: Yeah, it's annoying.
0: It's becoming more and more rare where you're actually reaching a human being. Well, get this. These big companies are now dealing with the reverse issue, where because of tools like this new Meta Muse, where you get like an AI assistant, people are now asking their AI assistants to do things like cancel subscriptions, negotiate healthcare bills, inquire about services. So you got these people now who are answering phone calls, and they're getting calls from their customers, but it's actually their AI bot. Mm-hmm. And it's like, are you kidding me? What is going on here?
2: Tables have turned.
0: But the tables actually, it's not like, oh, we're getting them back. This is terrible for everyone, and here's why. So I just think of an example. I go to a dentist office, and there's a wonderful woman who answers the phone. She's great, and I'm always so relieved it's a human being. And right. She's very warm, and she's personable. If I'm her, and like I'm someone who's great at customer service, if I start getting calls from AI bots, I'm getting out of that place. I'm not dealing with people's computers. Like I want to work in an office where it's human to human connection. You're going to then upset these great customer service representatives.

0: too good at dealing with people. Don't take these bot calls. Just hang up on them. Come on, you got to be the leader in this.
1: Ask her if she's ever received any bot calls. I'm curious to know if she has or hasn't.
0: Yeah, I should call her up. You know what's so sad? She's wonderful. I don't even remember her name. I got to. It's a new dentist office.
1: Okay. All right.
0: But I love her, and she's so good at customer service. And actually, she's a part of the reason why I want to be at this new dentist office, because the one that I used to go to, they've become, you know what's happening to some of these family-run companies, right? All of a sudden, the big vacuum cleaner gobbles them up, and then they start changing one layer at a time.
1: Customer service suffers.
0: Yeah, less people involved at the office. So I feel like we're in a time where it's getting serious. We really do have to preserve these great people who know how to serve people.
1: Yeah, your front desk matters. It makes or breaks your business.
0: Absolutely. So I am going to reach out to her. That's a great idea. Let me see if I can get her on the show. She's going to be like, who are you? I'm like, I'm a big fan of yours, man. I love you. You're great. This is the TJ Show. What a weird time.
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You'll either catch us in the studio or you'll get our voicemail.

0: 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This is the TJ Show, and we've got Liz in Arkansas. Hey, Liz.
1: Hey, guys.
0: You know, it's pretty rare that we get a phone call where someone says they were, I think you were offended by what you heard on the show the other day. Is that accurate? Was it offended?
1: Well, look, typically I'm on the side of Kenny being like, gosh, you guys are always picking on him.
0: But here you are.
2: But now you know why.
1: Yeah. But then sometimes he opens his mouth and he's at the end of it, so.
0: Yeah, no, eventually you get it. You understand why it tends to gravitate in that direction. I love Kenny, but he does say stuff. So what was it that he said the other day that made you want to call?
1: So he was referencing folding.
0: Folding shirts and laundry.
1: Along those lines that his mom had taken care of it for him, but now he's got Allison and she's a top-notch folder, which has
0: by the way
1: Allison.
0: Almost wife, let me just clarify. Mm-hmm. that's the woman he's about to marry.
1: But I struck a chord with me, because for the longevity of a relationship, you want each individual to carry the same amount of mental load, in my opinion. I've been in a relationship for 20 years. We work on it every day. But whenever Allison has to then take on the mental load of folding Kenny's clothes, he subconsciously becomes less attractive to her.
2: Yep.
0: Subconsciously,
1: so
0: Kenny.
1: I'm just watching out for you.
3: By the way, I do the dishes. I clean the kitchen. I clean the bathrooms. We do have like a delineation of responsibilities. And I can't tell you how many times I've asked Allison, would you like me to do the laundry? And she always says no.
2: But the fact that you have to ask, you don't have to ask. You live there. It's your laundry. Just do the laundry.
3: Well, it's her drawers. I don't want to get in there.
1: Kenny, what I do want to say, it sounds like you're already on the right track to both being actively involved.
3: Well, thank you.
1: So kudos to y'all on that.
2: Yeah. I will say this real quick. I have to be the one to be like, hey, my husband Archie, can you please do this? Can you please do that? He does become, and I've told him this, I can share this on the radio, he becomes less attractive.
4: Right.
2: You're just like, bro, why gotta tell you to do this? So I'm sure your wife Jess probably at some point feels this way too. She feels like she has to tell TJ what to do.
0: I know, since I was a little child, I need to work harder at looking more attractive. Right. And so anything I can
2: do. The dishes is it, then do the dishes.
0: Whatever I gotta do, I'm not arguing with that. Yeah.
4: My rule is, anything that Lewis's mother, my husband, would do for him, I do not do. So I don't do his laundry. I don't wash his dishes. I don't bring him food. You know what I mean? Like, because it's weird. I think it's weird if you want to replace your mother with your wife. That's a weird thing.
2: Mm-hmm. Agreed.
1: Yeah, we just try to practice mindfulness in our household and trying to teach our kids to notice things that need to be done. If you notice it, then it becomes your responsibility to do something about it.
0: Oh, I got to try that one, because that's the opposite of what's happening in my house. Yeah.
4: I hate being asked to do something that Lewis could just do.
2: Yeah.
4: That annoys me so much.
0: And Liz, you know, the other layer to this is that I feel extra bad for Allison, because I think from what I've heard, Kenny has to have his underwear washed twice.
3: That's not true.
1: And so, oh, God. There we go. Come on, Kenny.
0: You didn't hear that? You didn't hear that, J-Bo?
2: No, that's not true. I'm not co-signing that.
3: I feel bad for Jess for just about every story that comes out of that house.
0: Liz, you have a great day. Thank you very much for voicing your concern.
1: Yeah, you guys too.
2: Appreciate you, Liz.
3: Thanks, Liz.
0: Bye, Liz.
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0: 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This is the TJ Show. And yeah, we started Luna's Animal Tales because my dog's name is Luna, and she was all home alone, bored, listening to our show. We started featuring the biggest stories about animals. Now she absolutely loves it. She can't get enough of the show. Other pets love it too. So let's get right into it. This is a wild story. I don't know what the actual official ruling on this is. A video is making the rounds online, a couple golfing in England. The video shows one of the players' balls on the green near the hole. A crow sees the ball, seems to like it, starts rolling it around with its beak. The couple starts cheering it on. One says to the other, "I think he's going to get it in, Steve." They go, "Come on, come on." You finally hear a resounding, "Yeah!" when the crow gets the ball in the hole.
1: So great.
0: And so I was curious, what is the official ruling on that? If that happened during a real game, Kenny, I asked you to research it. Would that be considered a hole-in-one, or would that count as a stroke?
2: I would love it for it to be a birdie. But fortunately not. No, you'd have to put the ball back where it landed initially if it's on the green.
0: But if you hit a ball into a bird and like maybe you overshot the green and then it fell into the hole, that would be a hole in one, wouldn't it?
2: Yeah, actually that would be.
0: Yeah, so that's good news. Yeah, I mean, it's bad news for the bird.
2: But. Yeah, if you hit a bird like in motion and then it falls, you play it as it lies. But if it's on the green, it's a little different. It's either a do-over or you put it back to where it was.
0: Or like if a squirrel ran in front of your ball while you were putting.
2: That would be a do-over.
0: You'd probably have to, because it would benefit the golfer.
2: Yeah.
0: Okay, very good. Glad we know that now. There's an incredible success story coming out of Colorado. You may remember back in December, they built a wildlife overpass because there were so many collisions on this highway.
1: Mm-hmm.
0: And so they put up all this fencing. They even put up underpasses to guide the animals to go to this like little special track so they wouldn't walk on the highway. This has been a wild success.
1: Awesome.
0: 91% decline in deaths.
1: That's awesome. That's
0: with the animals. And then also, you know, it's preventing people from getting into all these collisions.
1: Yeah.
0: They were averaging one collision a day.
3: Wow.
0: So... and also, it's got to look so cool.
1: That's a huge decline in, like, insurance claims.
0: Hooray. Oh, my goodness. Yeah, everyone seems to win there. And so they're celebrating that victory. See, when you put your minds together for good, you can actually change the world.
1: Yeah.
0: We should try that for other things, too.
1: Yeah, be effective.
0: Yeah. 135,000 shelter pets found forever homes in August, thanks to NBC's annual Adopt-a-thon. Apparently, this has been going on for 12 years. It's called Clear the Shelter, where they try to get these dogs and cats a home. $480,000 was raised this year. Over 1,000 animal shelters participating in the Adopt-a-thon. Overall, they've found 1.5 million pets new homes, and over $6 million has been channeled to shelters. So another remarkable success.
1: That is great.
0: Awesome. It seems like we all love animals so much. Can we love people too?
1: That would be beautiful.
0: Is this possible? Anyway, those are Luna's Animal Tales, the biggest stories and animal headlines on the TJ Show.
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It's the TJ Show, and a college football coach beating another team 84-0 refused to end the game early. Why? We're finding out now. We're going to get to it in the news a few moments away on the TJ Show.

0: 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This is the TJ Show. Our news, it sounds different around here. Kenny reads through every story he can find, and then he brings us the most interesting ones. Kenny, what's happening on the planet today?
1: Going back to last Friday in college football, the Oregon Ducks defeated the Portland State Vikings by a final score of 84-0.
0: That is fun.
2: That's a butt
3: for
2: whooping.
3: Who?
2: Yeah, exactly.
3: Oregon.
0: I mean, I wonder what, does the crowd stay? How do they react?
1: I don't know. But I do know that we talked about this a couple of weeks ago. There's a rule in the NCAA that if there is such a big blowout, the coaches can agree to shorten the quarters to get the misery over with sooner. But this coach for Portland State, his name is Chris Fisk, refused it at the time. He was offered it twice.
0: Hilarious.
1: To shorten the third and fourth quarters to 10 minutes as opposed to 15. He was interviewed, and now we know why he made that decision.
0: Well, I hope it's a hilarious reason.
2: I hope it's a good reason.
1: I wouldn't say it's hilarious. He said, we chose that for the development of our program. We came to play 60 minutes regardless of the outcome. He went on to say, teaching the kids that we don't get to run away from hard things was our intent.
0: Oh, so it was the team that was getting beaten down.
1: Right.
0: Oh, okay. I assumed it was the Ducks.
1: Both coaches have to agree. The Ducks offered it, you know, to be nice. Like, hey,
0: oh,
1: you want to get this over with? It's
0: okay.
1: Not looking so good. But he was like, no, you know, we're here. We're going to take our beating. You know, this is a learning moment for our student athletes.
2: Hey, good for
0: them. How about that?
3: I agree with the call, to be honest. Yeah.
2: It's play still
3: game.
2: A learning moment if you would have called it, you know, and you ended at 50-0.
0: Yeah.
2: Still a learning moment.
1: Yeah, at the half, the score was 49-0.
2: Still a learning moment.
3: Maybe they would have came back and, you know, upset the team. How amazing would that have been?
2: How many plays? Sure. How many touchdowns?
3: I don't watch football, but
2: clearly.
3: How cool would it have been?
0: I think what they need is a rule to extend the quarters in
3: right?
0: situations like this. Give them a little more time to get the points on the board. Kenny, what else do you have?
1: We talked about this briefly a little while ago, but influencer Frankie LaPenna took on a 6-foot-tall robot in an MMA-style octagon.
0: This is seriously, if you're not convinced that we're in a dystopian novel, go see this video. I thought it was made up. I said, there's no way this is for real. It's a Terminator-looking robot fighting a man in a ring.
1: So the actual robot is called the Engine AI T-800. That is the name of the model of Arnold Schwarzenegger's robot character.
0: Hilarious.
1: From the Terminator.
3: That's a
1: also,
3: bad omen.
1: They swapped out this fighting robot's head with the head from the Terminator movies to make it look even more Terminator-esque.
0: Do we want people fighting a machine that doesn't get tired?
1: I'm not so sure.
3: I would say no, but
0: it seems cruel, and like you wonder, well, what does this turn into? This is the first round. This thing can kick like a machine,
1: the
0: because
1: guy,
0: it is a machine.
1: Mm-hmm. He held his own for a little bit, and then the robot did a roundhouse kick. It sent him across the ring.
2: That's
1: pretty
2: dangerous.
1: Wild. Another thing, you guys were asking me this earlier, but this was remote controlled by a human operator. It wasn't autonomous, just for clarification.
0: Crazy times. That is wild. Kenny, thanks for keeping us somewhat informed.
1: That's what's happening.
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1: Hi, this is the TJ Show. Who's this?
2: Hello.
1: Hello.
2: I thought I would call y'all while I was feeding my reindeer.
1: Oh, this is Mark in West Virginia.
2: Yes, I was feeding my reindeer.
1: Can I hear that voice again that you were just doing?
2: Hello.
3: That's great.
1: Is all good by you, Mark?
2: Do I know? I've never mentioned Heather. I didn't want to let her down that I don't mention her on the when I call y'all.
1: Oh, no. Have you taken it personally, Heather, that when Mark calls our show, he says hi to maybe me and J-Bo, sometimes Kenny, never you?
4: Yeah, I've noticed it, and I don't like it.
3: Oh, she cries every time, Mark. Mm-hmm. Every time.
2: I'm truly sorry.
3: No.
4: What about Heather? You know what I mean?
1: Yeah, it is interesting. Every time you call and you don't say hi to Heather, the weeping starts slowly, mm-hmm. and then usually J-Bo has to walk over and put a hand on a shoulder.
3: Right. Yeah. Mm-hmm.
1: And then I go, it's going to be okay, Heather. Mark,
2: J-Bo, give her a hug.
3: All
2: and
3: right.
2: Tell her it's a long-distance hug.
3: It's a long-distance hug. I got you, Mark. I got it.
1: Mark, now, you said you were feeding your deer today. Is that what I heard?
2: Yeah.
1: Okay. Now, you put...
2: You can get it at a feed store for like $7, 50 pounds.
1: Yeah, Mark's been trying to convince me.

0: Speaking of bear, I saw a video. I don't know if you guys caught this. Two bears started fighting in front of this couple in a Mercedes. It was awesome because you got to see up close. Then the bears, they realized that the people in the Mercedes were in there. They started taking their claws and beating up the Mercedes. And
1: oh,
0: I was like,
1: my
0: that
1: goodness.
0: Is hilarious.
2: I just break out my trash can, and I was sitting out on my deck, and lo and behold, they ran off with a trash bag, and I was like, bon appetit.
1: Wow.
2: Well, put it this way, up at the house, I've had one come walking up the driveway.
0: Awesome. Mm-mm.
2: He pooped in my driveway.
1: He said, here's a gift. Thanks for the salt block.
0: Mark, when it does that in your driveway, does it do it like a dog would, like where it has to hunch its back and everything?
2: Yeah. Now, a horse or a cow, they just do it standing up.
0: Well, Mark, this has been very educational. Thank you for calling, and call us anytime.
2: Bye.
0: Bye.
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And this town's lost its faith. Our colors will fade eventually. So if our time is running out, day after day, we'll make the mundane a masterpiece. Oh my, my, oh my, my love. I take one look at you, you're taking me out.

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0: 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I think something changed inside of me, J-Bo.
1: Oh, yeah? What's that?
0: So I'm spending time in Minneapolis, and I'm at this, like, big radio conference, and people are getting awards and everything. And all of a sudden, this guy gets up front. He accepts this award. And he's like a famous programmer in our circle. His name is Dan Seaman. And he starts talking about all the things that came up about his career. But then his wife is there, and he starts talking about how amazing she is and that they've been together for 40 years.
1: That's amazing. It's beautiful.
0: It was so weird. I didn't plan on it. Tears started coming to my eyes. And I'm like, this is crazy. It was crazy because I was thinking about my wife, and I was like, man, that is so much more important to me than any of the radio stuff he's done. The fact that they've been together for 40 years.
1: Yeah.
0: He says, I'm getting emotional. Then I get even more emotional. I'm like, this guy, he's about to cry in front of this whole... And you know how radio people are. You let out any emotion, you're done for.
1: Yeah. I say the award should go to the wife, though, because she's been married to a radio guy for 40 years.
2: That's tough.
1: You know, I work in radio. That's hard work.
0: Yeah. No, it really is. I see her, and I notice also, she didn't even shed a tear. Like, she was smiling and, like, you know, blowing him a kiss. But she didn't get emotional.
1: She wrote the script. She knew it was coming.
0: Do you think so?
1: No, yeah. Nah. Do you think he would have said that if she wasn't there?
0: Yeah,
1: it was not trying to ruin the moment. Sorry.
0: No, it was beautiful. And then, so then, next to our coworker Scotty, who is so tough. This guy is at the gym all day. He lifts things up, and I don't know. Like, I had a tear in my eye, and now I'm wondering, did he see me? And I feel like he's going to think I'm a weakling for doing
3: it. Boo, TJ, cry me a river, bro.
0: Yeah, so I think we're gonna have to call him in a few moments to find out if he, because he didn't acknowledge it, because I don't think he's ever shed a tear.
4: No. I feel
0: you
4: like
0: think he has.
4: I think Scotty's a softie on the inside for sure.
0: Really?
4: This is a hard exterior, but he's, you know.
1: Scotty goes to the gym twice a day. He has big muscles. I bet you if he dropped muscle weight, he would be crying.
0: You think so?
1: Yeah, for sure.
0: He needs all the tears inside.
3: Sometimes I excrete protein from my eyeballs.
0: Yeah, he does little cubes of like chicken stock, right?
3: Yeah, that's it though.
0: Yeah, but then, so then the guy gets off the stage and I see his wife is in the room alone, and I was about to go up to her and say, hey, that was beautiful. I couldn't even get the words out, so I just walked away. I was that emotional. It was so beautiful. So, all right, let's get Scotty on the phone in a few moments, and we'll find out. Mr. Tough Guy, who knows how to lift a lot of weight, did he see me cry and how did he feel about it? Maybe he'll start crying on the phone with me. All right, well, check this out. In a few moments, did he cry or did he hide it? So many questions. It's coming up on the TJ Show.
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1: 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Nighty night. 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

0: 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This is the TJ Show, and here he is, the one and only Scotty. Is that really you?
1: What's happening, people?
0: Hey, there's Scotty is our gymfluencer friend. We work together, and we were at this event in Minneapolis. It was this big radio awards ceremony. And by the way, Scotty, you know, you took full advantage of the spread there. You came in with more eggs on a plate than I've ever seen in my life. Are you okay?
1: Protein, brother, protein!
2: Yeah!
0: But anyway, the reason why I'm calling is while we were in that conference room, you remember the speech that Dan Seaman made, right?
1: Yes.
0: And he talked, you know, about some of the radio stuff that he's done over the years. But the thing that was amazing to me was he was honoring his wife who was there with him for 40 years. They've been together. And I thought that was incredible. It actually made me emotional. And he started getting emotional on the stage.
1: Yep, yep. I do remember that clearly.
0: But then there was a moment where you turned around and I still had tear in my eye. And I was curious to know if you noticed the emotion.
1: I didn't, but I could definitely tell during his speech how transfixed you were to what he was saying. Mm. You were locked. You were just boom right there.
0: How come you didn't get emotional when he was honoring his wife?
1: I'm not married.
0: Oh, all right.
3: What? You said you don't have feelings? Is that what you said? You don't have feelings?
1: I try to be the stoic man here, you know.
0: So I get up and I seriously could barely get a word out, and then I go up to Dan and I'm like, "Hey, that was beautiful, great job." I couldn't even say that to his wife because I literally couldn't get words out. Scotty sounds exactly the same.
2: I'm married to the gym. Yeah, let's do this.
1: Kenny gets it.
0: He turned around and sounded like,
2: "Yeah." Come on, bro. Wipe your tears away. Let's do this.
0: Yeah, it's unbelievable. Like, you just turn on and you don't turn off. When was the last emotion you had, Scotty?
2: You know what makes me happy? As much chicken as I could eat. Come on. Grind it up. Pour it right down my throat.
1: What? I mean, listen, you know, I love my family. I love my son. You know, love my parents. I love the outdoors, going and doing things. You know, to me, the most depressing thing in the world for people is if you're just going to, like, stay cooped up, not do anything, and you talk about this all the time, TJs, you know, got to get away from the screens. You got to get away from the doom scrolling. Go outside and live your life a little bit, too.
0: So that makes you emotional.
3: Yeah, living life.
1: That makes me happy.
3: Makes
1: me happy.
3: Okay. When's the last time you cried,
0: there
3: Scotty?
0: You go.
1: Probably happy tears when my son actually just graduated from college a couple of months ago, and it was happy and it was pride tears. You know what I mean? I mean, I don't want to even say it was tears, but it was, you know, I definitely got a little bit misty. You know what I mean?
2: Okay. That's my boy.
3: And you would never make
1: exactly.
3: fun of
1: Kenny,
3: TJ.
1: Kenny got it. That's my boy.
0: But notice he said they weren't tears.
3: Yeah,
0: he had to qualify.
3: Yeah.
0: Right.
3: And you would never make fun of TJ if you saw him getting emotional or tearing up a bit, right?
1: No, I don't. You know what? And TJ will tell you, I don't make fun of him in those situations. I'm very empathetic for him. I mean,
0: situations.
3: How many times have you caught TJ crying?
0: One time. It was one time. And it was about a man making a beautiful speech about his wife. Once.
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0: 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Remember on Monday we were all talking about our weekend?
1: Yeah.
0: And Heather brought something up, and I was like really celebrating for you because your husband set up this really thoughtful date. Mm-hmm. He knows you love ice cream. He hunted down this awesome place. And you were talking about how great the ice cream was. And
1: it
0: I was like, whoa, whoa, whoa. I mean, how cool that her husband took the initiative. You've said all kinds of things over the years about him, that he doesn't do the things you want to do.
1: Sure.
0: And you go down the list. Well, we got some feedback from a caller who sounds familiar to me. I can't quite place it. Commenting on your weekend.
2: Okay. Hi, I'm calling from an undisclosed location, and I just wanted to say that I was just listening to you guys talk about your weekend plans. No, it's a little late.
0: Who is this guy? Sound J-Bo, any guesses?
1: Can I guess the real one?
0: Yeah,
1: it's Heather's husband, Lewis.
0: Yes, that's what it is.
1: It sure is.
0: It is the guy who set up the ice cream date.
1: Yes, what did I win, by the way? Anything?
0: A bacon, egg, and cheese sandwich.
1: Oh,
0: it's on
1: I'll
0: me next time.
1: A bacon, egg, and cheese,
0: okay.
1: Yeah.
2: But I just wanted to point out that, first of all, huge bummer that J-Bo's jerk chicken place didn't have jerk chicken. I mean, that's kind of like going to McDonald's and finding out that they don't have fries.
0: That's true. Yeah, that was a sad part of your weekend.
1: Facts.
2: But second of all, I wanted to say that I was delighted to hear that producer Heather enjoyed the ice cream date that her thoughtful and selfless husband meticulously planned. That just warmed my heart.
0: I'm glad that his heart is warmed. It should be. It was very thoughtful. And you kept trying to focus on the ice cream and not the husband.
1: Well, the ice cream was so, so good.
2: And I also thought, TJ, that it was very nice of you for you to dedicate that show to him.
0: Yeah, I dedicated the whole show to him because I was so proud of him.
2: And just finally wanted to point out that to the Snoop Dogg ice cream people, isn't that the guy that you want working for you?
0: Wait a minute. So Snoop Dogg, you know, he put that big job out there where you can like taste his ice cream around the world.
1: Right.
0: And he wants the job.
1: He does, yes.
0: Is he using this as an opportunity to try to get the job as
1: That's
0: a part of his resume?
1: What it sounds like to me.
2: Someone so thoughtful, so selfless, also attractive from what I've heard, and clearly knows his ice cream. Isn't that the guy that you want to hire to test ice cream? That's all I'm saying. Anyway, great stuff. Keep up the good work, and have a good day. Bye.
0: There's Lewis.
1: Special.
3: Are we sure that was Lewis?
0: No, I think J-Bo's definitely...
3: I'm not convinced.
0: No, she's right about that.
1: That's
0: one.
1: That's hilarious.
3: Because I know Lewis is a very humble guy.
0: Yeah, he is quite... Actually, that's not true, is it?
1: No. I mean, it sounded like he only took me to get ice cream to get a job, is what it sounds like to me.
0: I hope that's just a side note. That I'm going to give him the benefit of the doubt there. But you've got a guy who loves you.
1: It sounds like it.
0: Yeah, and very thoughtful. Good job,
1: Super
0: Lewis.
1: Thoughtful.
0: Proud
1: humble.
0: Of this guy.
1: Yeah.
0: This is the TJ Show, and that's how you can use our phone number, 877-RADIO-TJ. I'm glad he knows how to use it.
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0: 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This is the TJ Show. I don't understand this. So, the NFL, there's a story. It's making headlines. You know, now, obviously, and for some time, they encourage end zone dances.
1: Yeah. Okay.
0: And
1: yeah.
0: It's hilarious because years ago, you would get fined if you celebrated or did anything crazy in the end zone.
1: Right.
2: Yeah.
0: And it's hard to believe that that was a thing. Like, are they just not fun? It's like one of the most fun parts of the game when they start doing the dance and everything.
2: The NFL, many people would joke, it stood for the No Fun League.
0: Yeah, so now it's like all hands on deck, do your dance. Sometimes
2: they have cameras in the end zone to capture the celebration.
1: Yeah, specifically for that.
0: Yeah, I'd love to see them kicking themselves saying, why haven't we been doing this for years? Genius. But it's like perfect for social media and everything.
1: Yeah, that's exactly why they're allowing it, probably.
0: So there's a guy named Kyle Juszczyk from the 49ers. He's a fullback.
2: Yeah,
0: Juice. And he's been fined $14,926 because he puts his pinky and his thumb up like he's taking a drink. And I guess they thought that was inappropriate. But it's so weird because his nickname is Juice. And his fans cheer, Juice, whenever he gets the ball or scores. So he's saying, well, it's not alcohol. The guy doesn't even really drink, apparently, according to his friends. Mm. And they want to fine him almost $15,000 for doing the thing they're now encouraging players to do. Also, even if it was alcohol, who cares? Right. Who cares? He's a grown man. He can have a beer if he wants to.
1: I mean, they run ads in between plays that is full of alcohol commercials. Right. So what difference does it make?
0: It's like the most hypocritical madness. I mean, how many times have we talked about the Budweiser commercials?
1: Yes.
0: What planet are we on? Are they seriously fining the guy $15,000? So then Kyle is having a great time with this. He was doing interviews in the locker room. You could see he has a big water bottle with masking tape on it that says not beer.
1: Oh, that's hilarious. That's great. Good stuff.
0: So he's like kind of hitting him back, which is great. He also, on his thigh pad in his locker room, he has a juice box drawn on it because it was what it was all about anyway. It was about juice. But it doesn't make any sense to me. It's so confusing. Then there's another guy from the Lions, and he does a dance, and his celebration is what looks like he's like smoking or taking a victory smoke. And I don't know, is it a cigar that he's doing?
2: Well, I think if it was just a cigar, it's hard to tell what exactly he's trying to smoke in this. But if it's something that maybe is illegal,
0: but what's hilarious,
2: thinking about it,
0: he's been fined four times. So he's fined once and he's like, I don't care. He does it again. They're now up to like $56,000 in fines because of his little celebration dance. It's weird.
2: Yeah. It's a little hypocritical, too.
0: So there you go. Enjoy your alcohol ads while he's pretending to drink orange juice and have fun with that. This is the TJ Show.
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0: 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This is the TJ Show. You know, a story that I've heard my entire life is that my dad saved my life at a Yankees game. And the short version of the story is Ken Griffey Sr. hits a foul ball, and it was many, many feet away. The ball was apparently coming right for my head as a two-year-old. And my mom tells a story that my dad caught the ball right in front of my head. Now, again, this is my mom.
1: Mm-hmm.
0: But we do have the ball,
1: right?
0: And it's been a part of our family history forever. So I was almost taken out by Ken Griffey Sr.
2: It's a cool story and great catch by your dad.
1: Right.
0: Yeah. And so this came up because now my kids want to know everything about my childhood. And so I was hanging out with my parents. And what's amazing to me is that my dad can say something and then my mom will disagree with it, or vice versa. And they're always on a different page about how the story went or what happened. And this could be about anything. It could be about what happened at the grocery store.
2: Mm-hmm. It's my parents too, man.
0: Right.
2: Totally.
0: What is it?
1: From different angles or something. I don't know.
0: Yeah. It's almost, we call it the two crabs in a bucket syndrome, where you'd think you're in this bucket, right? You'd want to help each other get out. But instead, they're just like, I'm going to get you. You're done. But anyway, I captured the moment. This is a National Geographic moment here.
3: That must have been, what, 40 years ago?
0: See, my dad's like reminiscing 40 years ago, yeah.
3: Because
4: did you find
0: it? And I was telling him that we were trying to find the video. Like, Kenny went on a hunt to try to find that game, and there was no video of it.
3: I was holding you in my left hand, Ken Griffey Sr. He hits a foul ball. I'm easily 300 feet away down the left field line by the foul pole. The ball is coming right to me. So I had you in my left arm. I was holding you.
5: What?
0: My mom says, now you did it.
6: You didn't have a minute.
3: I did. I stood up to protect him. And then with my right hand, with one hand, I put it up and caught the ball, a 300-foot foul ball with one hand.
6: All you do is make
0: So now I'm wondering, well, what is different about this story?
1: Because she tells it. Because when you tell it to us,
0: that's the way I've heard it my whole life.
6: I was protecting him so he wouldn't get hit.
3: You were running away. You had a thing of popcorn and you put it on your head just in case the ball hit you on the head. What are you kidding?
6: No.
0: So I guess my mom remembers the story that she was holding me and she protected my head, and it just so happened that my dad also caught the ball with one hand. But she's saying that I was not being held by my dad, which is why I wish there was a video of this somewhere.
5: Wait, you were holding me?
6: No, I was holding, I had you like in my arms so you wouldn't get hit. Your memory is a little to be...
3: So is yours.
5: Wait, so I didn't get hit in the head. That's good.
6: No, thank God.
1: And Dad caught the ball.
5: Yeah, Dad, the ball's downstairs.
6: Yes, I know.
0: See, I try to get them on the same page.
1: Yeah?
0: They could agree on that. There is a physical ball in our basement.
5: Well, thanks for catching it.
3: it was great.
0: So, listen, I'm happy to be on your radio. If it wasn't for the catch, I don't know where I'd be. You know, this is the TJ Show. We thank you for turning on your radio today.
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0: 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This is the TJ Show, getting to know a new friend. It's Brittany in Newton, New Jersey. Hey, Brittany.
1: Hi.
0: Hey, so tell us, what is the most exciting part of your life right now?
1: The most exciting part of my life right now? Goodness, there's just so much. I have three kids. My oldest is 16, my middle is 14, and my youngest is 12. Also, I have an amazing boyfriend, and right now, we are in the process of thinking, like, long-term retirement and what we want to do, and it's a Christmas tree farm. We want to do a Christmas tree farm.
0: Get out of here.
1: And we want to do it. Yeah, that's what we want to do. And
0: why?
1: It's a ways to go. Christmas is just the most magical time of the year. Yes, exactly. I mean, it's sad that we can look forward to one time of the year where everyone seems to be happier and more joyful. And I feel like I want to be able to be a part of that and bring that to people. Like, we want to do events at the farm and be a part of people's memories and traditions, to cut down a tree and make ornaments. And that's what we all are looking forward to, even the kids. So,
2: well, if you charge the same amount that the Christmas tree farm charges for me, you'll be a millionaire in 2 minutes.
3: Yeah.
2: So congratulations.
3: Yeah, it's a hefty fee.
0: That's true. I guess, I didn't think about that. The prices keep going up. They're not going in the other direction.
1: And that was the other thing that I specifically have said. I don't want to price gouge people because everybody is spending so much on gifts for everyone. I would love to be in a reasonable market where I'm not trying to become, like, rich off of it. I just want to be comfortable.
3: Yeah. You just want to be filthy comfortable, you know? Yeah. Not filthy rich, just filthy comfortable.
0: Filthy comfortable, that sounds nice.
1: I don't want to be filthy comfortable. Well, I want to be filthy in happiness and comfortability. Yeah.
0: No, and isn't that awesome that you feel driven to do that because you're so sad about how high this thing... I mean, it used to be, what, $20 for a tree? And you're trying to go in the other direction and give people a tree for a good price. You know, and that lasts for... what, 5-10 years, then you start realizing you can charge more, and then you'll triple the price, and you will want to be rich at some point. But for now, it's like, it's a nice little dream. It's the beginning of the Hallmark movie, and then it's not till the second Hallmark movie where you become the villain.
2: Yeah, money literally grows on trees.
0: Right.
1: That's right. Exactly that.
0: Well, that's a very unique goal, and you keep us posted on that. I hope to hear, like, in many years from now, you call back, and you're like, we got the farm!
2: Good luck.
0: Yeah, that'd be really fun.
1: Oh, that would be so much fun. I really hope it happens. We're really excited about it. And we just have to, like, stay the course and hope that it'll happen for us. So,
0: well, it sounds very exciting, Brittany. Thanks for sharing all that with us, and keep us posted. And thanks so much for listening to the show.
1: Thank you so much for having me.
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0: 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This is the TJ Show, our news. It sounds different around here. Kenny reads through every story he can find, and then he brings us the most interesting ones. Kenny, what's happening on the planet today?
1: Two incredible viral videos, thanks in part to the San Francisco Giants baseball team. This one has been getting a lot of attention, but during a recent broadcast, the TV cameras saw a mother walking to her seats. This mother had a baby in like a baby Buren at the front, a backpack, and she was carrying three containers of food. And then she makes her way to her seats where her husband, assumably, is waiting. And the husband says, "Did you forget something?" And the announcers noticed this, called this mother Mom of the Year, and then just roasted the father for like three straight minutes during the broadcast.
2: And the way they roasted him wasn't, it didn't even sound mean. Like, but they were roasting.
0: Do we know what exactly was going on and why she went to get all the food when she had the baby? Or are people making tons of assumptions?
1: People are making tons of assumptions, but it's not a good look.
2: Yeah.
1: And it's getting a lot of attention.
2: No, we don't know why she went to go get the food and the baby. The backstory, we don't know. We know what we see.
0: Right.
2: What we see is that she is still carrying the baby on her carrier in the front of her chest. And then three things of food. And he takes his one thing of food for him while she's still holding the other stuff.
0: While it doesn't look great, I wonder what they have to say firsthand. And the reason why I say this is because if I had to be forced to sit at a baseball game for that long, I would take the baby and I would find any excuse to just get out and take a break.
1: Maybe.
0: It's such a snooze at some of these games. Like, I'll give you an example of this. So I had to go see a movie one time on a date called Pride and Prejudice.
1: Yeah.
0: I went to the bathroom as many times as I could during that movie because I just wanted to get out of the theater. It was so bad. Maybe she didn't want to be in the game.
2: That's
0: anything.
2: Fair. But then what is the excuse for him not at least taking all three containers of the food?
1: Or yeah. Thank you.
2: And thank you. Or helping her sit down. Not asking, forget something?
0: I'm not his lawyer. I'm just telling you firsthand how maybe, just maybe, but I don't know. I would love to see them sit down and get interviewed.
2: Yeah, but you're saying it from the angle of like maybe the mom didn't want to watch the game. Okay, fine. I can buy that.
1: Yeah, maybe.
2: But what we see is the video. And the video is showing that he's not being very helpful in that moment.
0: Well, yeah.
1: I do want to just say, Dwayne Culper and the color commentator, Mike Kirkhow, hilarious. They did a great job during that broadcast, and that video definitely getting a lot of attention.
2: I will also say, too, that the commentators, they're probably older. Are they older? I'm not familiar with them.
1: Yeah.
2: They probably have kids. I'm sure when they were young in their marriage, they were doing things like that, and they've learned. So now they're making comments hey, that's not a good idea, my guy.
1: And to your point, TJ, baseball games are boring, and there's a lot of dead time. These announcers have to fill it, and they fill it in a classic, iconic way.
0: It's great.
1: Another video coming out of the San Francisco Giants locker room. So they had a player who made his debut, Bo Davidson, and their social media team was following him into the locker room with a camera. But as the locker room doors opened, there was a nude baseball player in the background. They posted this video without realizing there was a naked man in the video, and they deleted it about 15, 20 minutes later.
2: Oof, there you go. A little too late.
0: Baseball's getting fun all of a sudden. Look at that.
1: Yeah.
0: Kenny, thanks for keeping us somewhat informed.
1: That's what's happening.

0: 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This is the TJ Show. When you go out to dinner, do you ask the waiter or the waitress what the best thing on the menu is?
1: Sometimes.
0: Yeah. I was in Minneapolis. I had a great time. And I'm sitting there all alone at a restaurant. And I'm looking at this big menu. And I'm like, yeah, I just don't know what's good here. So I asked the waiter. And he has an answer. And then I was sort of put into a weird position. I didn't know what to do. So I decided to interview Reed the waiter.
2: How you doing, Reed?
3: Good. How are you?
2: Great. You know, you're my waiter here at this restaurant in Minneapolis. And I asked you, what's your favorite thing on the menu, right?
3: Yeah, you did.
0: Very confident waiter, by the way.
2: And then you told me two things that I didn't want.
3: Yeah, I did that as well. Yeah.
2: And then I said, well, are you sure you don't like the grain bowl? And you said,
3: it's not really my thing, but other people seem to like it.
2: Yeah, I was hoping you'd say, oh, yeah, I like that too, but you didn't. And I felt committed.
3: Yeah.
0: I was bummed because I was really in the mood for the grain bowl.
4: Okay. Then why did you ask him for his opinion? If you knew you wanted the grain bowl, why did you ask?
0: Well, I was almost sure I wanted the grain bowl. And yeah,
4: you were hoping he was going to say that.
0: Yes,
4: that,
0: that's what I was hoping for.
3: It's not really my thing, but other people seem to like it.
2: Yeah, I was hoping you'd say, oh, yeah, I like that too, but you didn't. And I felt committed.
3: Yeah. I'm pretty honest about my opinion when it comes to the food.
2: Well, once you said Smashburger, I thought, well, I'm in it now, and I have to order this. So I ordered it because you recommended it.
0: I changed my whole order because of his recommendation.
4: You went from a grain bowl to a Smashburger.
0: Yeah, because I felt like it was the right thing to do after I asked him for his advice.
3: Yeah, that's my favorite thing on the menu for sure. I recommend that one to everyone.
2: And you stuck to it.
3: Yeah.
2: Even though I wanted the grain bowl.
3: Yeah, it's just my go-to. If someone wants something else, I always say things about it that they might like.
0: Yeah, he didn't sell me on it after he said some people like it.
2: Well, Reed, we're sitting at the table together. I'm holding the Smashburger, and it is fabulous. You're right.
3: Yeah, it looks good. I might have one later tonight.
2: Do you want a bite of mine?
3: I'm okay. Thank you, though.
2: You can have it. You can have it from the end. I'm not holding.
3: Oh, no, I'm good. I just ate before coming in.
2: Do you want the chips here?
3: Sure, I'll have a chip.
2: All right.
0: And then he goes and he grabs, and they have like the real potato chips, like where they slice up a potato.
4: Mm-hmm.
0: That's the waiter eating my food.
2: I appreciate that you took a chip from me. I really like that.
3: Yeah, it's good stuff.
2: Yeah. Do I get a discount now?
3: I'd have to check with my manager.
2: Don't tell him about any of this. No, I'm going to pay full price, and I'm going to give you an extra tip for taking a chip.
3: Oh, sweet. I appreciate that. Thanks.
0: You take a chip, you get more tip.
2: Reed, this is a great meal. I can't wait to finish it.
3: I'll swing back when you're finished.
2: Awesome. What part of Minneapolis are you from?
3: I'm from Eagan.
2: Awesome. I love it. Well, it's great meeting you.
3: Great meeting you, too.
0: And I did that, not that I'm bragging, but I did that interview with a Smashburger in one hand and the microphone in the other.
1: Impressive.
0: So that's what happens when you have practice at this whole thing. Then you can
4: go.
0: Do that.
4: Yeah, you didn't have to say that you weren't bragging because that's not really a bragging worth thing.
0: Well,
4: to bring up.
0: I thought it was kind of cool.
4: Oh, yeah.
0: Yeah. This is the TJ Show.

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3: Well, hey there. Welcome back to another weekend with me. Hello. How are you feeling? How are you doing? What are we doing this weekend together? Because this weekend's with Rula. So, you know, you've tagged me along on, I guess, your activities or you're hanging out, cleaning the house. You know, this past week, I cleaned a lot. I feel like every single day there was something new to clean because I am going deep dive mode. Like, listen, everybody every now and again needs some extra help. I get it. Maybe you have a regular housekeeper. Sure, that's great. But when you have somebody helping you out, you just assume there are certain parts of the house that are getting done and they're not getting done. They're just not telling you. So I found a bunch of those. But then I got like all in it. I mean, I went hard. I was like, I'm going to get this and this. And it kind of was like very stress relieving for me to be cleaning dusty baseboards behind an area that you didn't think anyone's ever going to see it. And there's a big appliance in front of it. I was like, wow, that's a lot of dust. It's very satisfying. I actually found that satisfying. Who am I? Who am I? When I was a kid growing up, Saturdays was for house cleaning between me and my four other brothers and sisters. My mom had each one of us a direct job. Like, you're going to be furniture polish person, and you're going to be mop, and you're going to be duster. Did any of you guys ever have your moms give you like a grill kitchen towel with a butter knife and have you wipe the dust out of the AC vent grate? Yeah, that's how deep my mom got. That was part of my job on Saturday. You take a butter knife and you put it in the kitchen towel. It's a little bit damp. And you go side to side and every single metal grate of the AC vent return. That's eye level in your hallway. I didn't have to do that. But I did a lot. Okay, let's get this show going. It's Weekends with Rula.

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2: I want to give a very specific shout out to my early birds here on Weekends with Rula. Because, listen, I know everybody's got a different walk of life, a different path, and why you're awake right now. But specifically, if you are a parent that is letting your child play sports as much as they want. It's not about just putting your child in a sport and, oh, let's have fun, it's cutesy. When it starts to get real and it's taking over your whole life and your family's life, pat yourselves on the back that you are in it to win it for your kid. Because every kid that could be a future Tom Brady has to have a set of adults willing to take that child to the tournaments and the weekend practices and the morning practices and the late practices. It is a huge commitment for the moms and the dads. Sometimes the aunts and the uncles and the steps. So I'm just giving y'all a shout out and a salute because you are a strong breed of parents. See, I had to tap out when my kid got burned out. I was like, you know, that's me twice. I didn't push him. I wasn't like, yes, you're going to play. Keep playing. I just was like, all right, well, what's next? Let's go with what's next. Let's go with what's next. So I'm just so happy that your child has you in your life and they don't even know to appreciate it yet until they win the Super Bowl one day or a gold medal at the Olympics and they say, thanks, Mom. Hopefully, and Dad. Gold star parents. Gold star all around for all of y'all. I'll be right back. It's Weekends with Rula.

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1: All right, we're going to have some fun with music, because I didn't have a chance to do this on last week's show, and it's still staring at me, and I thought it was so fun, because I love hearing, like, different movie clips, and when you hear these different lists of what the best and the worst of XYZ is. Entertainment Weekly put together a list of some of the best and the worst theme songs of all time for movies. Best and the worst of all time. Okay, some of them I'm not going to waste your time with, because you don't really know them that well, and you're like, no, I don't know. I know, how did it make it? If you don't really know it, I mean, you kind of know it, but it's not that current, and we don't have that kind of time. I don't have like a 12-minute break to tell you all of them. But we're going to pick some of the highlights, okay? I'm going to do this in two parts. First part, we're starting with the best movie theme songs of all time. In the top 10, we have The Wizard of Oz, Somewhere Over the Rainbow, Judy Garland, early on in the movie sang that, great song. Number 9, we have the number 1 best-selling soundtrack on CD of all time, 45 million sold, The Bodyguard, Whitney Houston, I Will Always Love You, Dolly Parton song. Of course, you know, we had 925. Dolly Parton Day. Okay, number 8, the theme song from Shaft by Isaac Hayes. If you know, you know. Number 7, Celine Dion making her comeback in Paris. My Heart Will Go On from 1997, Titanic. Yes and yes. Number 6, Moon River. Audrey Hepburn sang that in the movie Breakfast at Tiffany's, 1961. And let's go with some samples for the top 5. Rocky, 1976. Did you know what this song is called? It's actually called Gonna Fly Now. Because that's pretty much all they say, but I don't think I ever knew that's what the chorus is. But here we go.

0: It's good, right?
1: I know. Gonna fly now. I had no idea. That's what it's called. Look, I'll be right back to finish this list with music samples, and we'll get into the worst movie theme songs. Right back on Weekends with Rula.

Okay, if you're just tuning in, I am going through the best and the worst movie theme songs of all time, according to Entertainment Weekly. We've already been through the last one, Rocky 1976, Gonna Fly Now, also super inspirational when you're competing in sports. Okay, number four from Do the Right Thing, 1989, Fight the Power by Public Enemy. That was a huge movie for its time. Spike Lee, superstar from that. Okay, The Muppet Movie, 1979, hits number three. It's Kermit the Frog doing Rainbow Connection. Now, listen, I'm going to kind of debate the placement of some of these songs for being the best, because I think Titanic should be above Rainbow Connection, but okay, that's just me. Number two, let's go with another sample, because everybody knows this. Here we go. Staying Alive, Saturday Night Fever, 1977, The Bee Gees.

New York Times effect on man. All right, and from there, we're going to the number one song. It's Entertainment Weekly's number one best pick for best movie theme song ever. So many children know this song, especially little girls. The artist can't go anywhere without actually singing this song because it's just what everybody needs in their lives to let it go. Can we let it go? Idina Menzel from Frozen became cemented in history as Elsa with her magic Frozen powers.

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1: Welcome back to Weekends with Rula. Time to go over Entertainment Weekly's list of not so popular movie theme songs. And some of these, I'm like, come on. I grew up on some of these and I think they were fine. Others, I'm like, I don't know what that is. Okay, we're going to go to Pocahontas from 1995, Colors of the Wind, Vanessa Williams. Hey, if you were a kid watching that, that was fine for you. It's memories. Adam's Family from 1991, the original one, not the newest one. Adam's Groove by Hammer, MC Hammer. That was terrible. Spies Like Us by Paul McCartney. How can you put Paul McCartney on a worst of list? Let's hear a clip and see what you think.

Okay, listen, the fact that it's Paul McCartney, it just shouldn't be on a worse list, but okay. Michael Jackson's on the list for number five, Ben from 1972, Ben the Rat. He used to be friends with in his house. He made that whole somber ballad about. From number four in 1985, The Goonies Are Good Enough by Cyndi Lauper. Now, I really thought that that was a good song, but then again, I was a kid, so what did I know? Here's a clip.

0: Yeah. What's wrong with that? That was fun for the Goonies. All right. Number three, Wild Wild West, Will Smith, 1999. Nobody was on board that movie. Number two, Road to El Dorado, 2000, Elton John. The fact that Elton John's on this list too is shameful. Number one, Men in Black 3, 2012, but it's a Pitbull sampled remix from a Dirty Dancing theme song track. Here we go.
1: We have to go back.

Are you kidding me? That's number one. Come on. There are other movies that should have been at the top of that. That's fine. It's Weekends with Rula. 1-855-55-RULA. 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
2: Here's something that I was today years old when I found out. You know the sign of the dollar sign? It's an S with the two slashes through it. That came from two letters being written over each other. So it was originally the sign for the peso in Spain, but the loop in the P was dropped. So then it was just an S. Like the P written over the letter S for peso. Then they dropped the loop in the P, and there's an S with the line through it. Are there two lines? Is there one line? Usually I do it with one line, but some people do it with two. And that's where you get the dollar sign. Dollar sign. Things that you didn't think you'd ever need to know, and now it's useless information you can impress your friends or dates with when you need an ice-breaking conversation. I hope you enjoy that. Thanks for listening. I'll be right back. It's Weekends with Rula.

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1: Well, hey there. Okay, here's a question for you. When it comes to your hygiene routine, like you're going to do deodorant or lotion or potions or whatever it is on your skin, are you someone who likes a clean smell, like a cotton clean smell or fresh scent smell? Or are you like a fruity floral person? Because it's pumpkin spice season, kids, and everything has been flavored with this or scented with this. But I was pretty shocked when I was at the grocery store the other day with the amount of body wash manufacturers that have gone all pumpkin all the time. Pumpkin vanilla honey, pumpkin maple cinnamon cream. We're talking about body washes. We are not talking about things for you to put in your coffee to eat. So I tried. I mean, I smelled it in the aisle and I thought, oh, I put this in my cart. Nope. Before I left that aisle, I was like, yeah, I can't do this. I can't smell like my coffee, pumpkin spice latte. I just can't. I will eat things that are flavored that all day long, but I don't want to wear that. Where do you stand on that? You want to smell like pumpkin spice? You want to just eat pumpkin spice? It's Weekends with Rula.

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1: Oh, did you hear the news, lefties? We've been left out again. Yeah, I'm talking to you left-handed people like me. I'm left-handed. I'm not right-handed. And when the news came out that Apple was going to finally get on board with what Samsung did in 2019 by premiering a foldable phone, it turns out, oh, that's not made for us lefties. It's only made for the righties. If you are a left-handed dominant person, Online reviews say it's awkward to hold and use if you are left-handed. Now, these are not out yet that I know of. I don't have one anywhere near me, but I'm curious to try. Why is it awkward for a left-handed person? Well, they say it's really made for the angle that it'd be held from on the right side, and it's easy to reach essential controls. Left-handed people who want to hold the phone in the dominant hand say it's not easy for them to reach that. So I guess I'll have to let Apple send me one and let me be their test subject for the lefties. I wouldn't mind that. You hear that, Apple? If you want to reach out to me, go to @RadioRula on Instagram. I'm ready to check it out. And I'll tell you the real deal. Is it that bad for lefties, or is it just fine?

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1: Have you decorated for Halloween yet? Okay, listen, if you follow me at Radio Rula on Instagram, I have posted a reel of all of my fall decor because I just really like to get into the fall feels. As soon as August 31st is over, here come the pumpkins. But I don't go Halloween yet. September for me is about fall. Then October can be Halloween, but I don't go all out for Halloween because I don't like scary stuff. I just like to do, in the spirit of Halloween, have a good time, but not like scary stuff. And then November, it is on. I do my turkey part of fall, but I also put up Christmas because I really want to enjoy all the Christmas effort that I went to. I'm not just putting up one tree anymore. I have blown up my Christmas game so tremendously. It takes a hot minute to get it all up there, and I want to enjoy every minute of it. So how deep into Halloween do you go? I'm curious to know. Tag me in a picture so I can see your place at Radio Rula on Instagram.

give a shout out to Vaughn, who called up my hotline when I asked the question, what is a TV series that ended on a cliffhanger that still bothers you today? And because I wasn't a Big Bang Theory watcher, I haven't gotten through all the seasons, but he was not okay with the finale of Big Bang. You guys agree or disagree with that? That was a huge show. I never heard any, you know, riffraff in the news. Like, that was a total cliffhanger. What happened? But he said it was. He was not satisfied. He also said there was a show called Scorpion that kind of just ended. Isn't that the worst? When you just never know what happened to a show you had invested so much in? Do you believe Big Bang was a cliffhanger ending and you're mad about it still? Or were you okay with what they said? 1-855-55-RULA. Thanks for calling, Vaughn. Have a great weekend. I'll be right back on

your threshold on hearing about an event that you weren't invited to and you didn't see any pictures of? I'm talking about a celebrity that I interviewed right here on Weekends with Rula, who got married in a very private but very public ceremony, Madison Square Garden. I'm talking about Taylor Swift and Travis Kelce. No pictures have been released from this wedding, but this week when Taylor announced she's releasing a single, the narrative of the Swifties and the super diehards were like, okay, I mean, I really want to love you and I want to get this, but can you just like throw us a bone? What's your dress look like? Show us one picture. It's really funny because, you know, you want to love her and you don't want to be rude, but you're just so curious. You feel like, gosh, I bought all your stuff. At least show me one picture of that dress. Do you feel that way? Or are you kind of like, it's fine. People can do whatever they want. I'll listen to it all day long, even though I don't know what they're talking about and I wasn't there. I'm going to guess that's not how you're thinking. It's Weekends with Rula.

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13: Are you having a sweet tooth yet? Are you trying to keep away from the Halloween candy at the grocery store? Well, a lot of people have been good in person at the grocery store, but then what do? They're backing it up with DoorDash to bring them their poison to the side door so they can eat and overdose on as much chocolate and candy as they want. Because all those snack size bags are out, but those make it worse, in my opinion. Snack size means I can have more than one of these bags because it's snack. Now, here are the top Halloween candies that are being DoorDashed all across America. Number 5, Nerds. Number 4, Snickers. Number 3, M&M's. Number 2, Hershey's Milk Chocolate Bar. Plain, no nuts. And the number 1 candy, I mean, I don't have to tell you, my God, it's Hershey's Peanut Butter Cups. I am obsessed with those Twix bars. I am shocked they're not on the most common DoorDash candies so far this fall season. Hold on, I'll be right back. I gotta go change that. I'm about to order 45 boxes of Twix to the studio. Thank you. I'll be back.

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1: Have you ever been asked to sign a prenuptial agreement? Earlier, I mentioned Travis and Taylor getting married, and I can only imagine the amount of attorneys and paperwork that had to get involved upon Travis proposing to Taylor and making it public. I mean, she's worth $2 billion. He's not doing so bad himself, right? He's got lots of endorsements, his podcast, he's a Kansas City Chief, all of that. But at some point, as much as you don't want to doom somebody, you're just trying to be smart. Somebody has a lot of money. How to protect their money in case something goes off. Match did a study finding that 7 in 10 singles are open to a prenup. It's just a reminder that the conversation has shifted. A prenup is no longer automatically framed as planning for divorce. It just means that you're clarifying debt, you're clarifying inheritances, businesses, kids, and expectations before there is a crisis. So, if you hear it as, I don't fully trust you, that's a clean listener spillet, right? Like, you're listening to that and you're like, I'm out. But if you are like, oh, you know what, we should build our own his and her blah, blah, blah, then you see how much you have. Anyway, I just wanted to pass along the information. I thought it was a pretty interesting conversation. Prenups, good or bad, not a big deal, a huge deal. 1-855-55-RULA. It's Weekends with Rula.

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3: It's the season of the space heater, and I want to just put out this public service announcement. Please be careful. When you leave your office or the space with the space heater on, there's nothing in front of it or around it that could endanger yourself, your family, or your home. Space heater season is big. For some people, depending on where they work and how cold their offices are, it's a 365-day-a-year season. But others are just not starting to feel it because maybe it's just cold enough, but not that cold, and you don't want to put the heater on yet. So you're like, okay, I have a space heater going on right now in this room. Is it hot as Hades outside? Sure. But the AC works so well in here that for me to get through Weekends with Rula, I have to have warmth. But I got to be careful because sometimes I tend to drop some notes if I'm done with them and I'll put them there and I'm like, okay, I'll pick them up in a second. Oops, don't want to have a space heater fire, right? So there's your PSA from Rula. Watch those space heaters, but boy, they can be cozy. Happy fall.

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0: All right, this is always fun. Let's go through some really wacky laws in different states that you have no idea you could technically get arrested for doing this. There are a whole bunch of strange laws and ordinances. There are a whole bunch of strange laws and ordinances from thissoldhouse.com. Here's one. If you get your kicks tossing plates, don't try it from any window above the ground floor of a house or apartment in Freeport, Illinois. Now, see, that one makes sense, but why they have to actually make that a law? Clearly, too many people were doing that and injuring people below. California requires housewives to boil their dust rags or risk jail time. How do they know you're doing it? That's what I want to know. You could say you're doing it, but you're not actually doing it. You could be cited for dozing off or snoozing in your bathtub in Detroit. So let's say, unfortunately, you're so tired and the bath relaxed you and you fell asleep. You knocked over a candle and your house burned down, but you survived. The insurance would probably be like, ooh, yeah, heard you were sleeping. Yeah, it's not covered. Detroit laws. Oh my gosh, crazy, right? In Pittsburgh, Pennsylvania, they actually had to make this a law. You are not allowed to sleep in or on top of a refrigerator. What? What? Okay. I'm just going to leave that there. It's Weekends with Rula.
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1: If you are trying to prolong your life the best possible way so you have a good quality of life well into your 80s and 90s, listen to this. The University of Chicago said, make sure you're just having a good laugh at least once a day. A great sense of humor can add an incredible 8 years to your life. Because laughter's unequal ability to reduce stress hormone levels, lower blood pressure, improve circulation, and strengthen our immune system is the reason. Studies have shown a 2-minute belly laugh can give you the health boosting benefits of 10 minutes on a rowing machine. It has to be a really organic laughing belly laugh to get the same effect as a 10-minute rowing session at the gym. I could go to the rower, but I'm going to go find some funny stories and have my kids tell me funny stories, and hopefully I'll get some belly laughs. Noted. It's Weekends with Rula.

Did you know that, unfortunately, the United States has the highest number of serial killers? From 1900 to today, there is no dispute that we lead the world in serial killers. Does this have anything to do with why we are also obsessed with true crime documentaries? Are other countries as obsessed with true crime documentaries as the people of America are on Netflix and other platforms? Yeah, 3,802 serial killers. Yep, 3,802 serial killers had been identified, which was 63% of all known serial killers in the world. And they were found right here. No country on the list had more than 200 identified serial killers, except good old US of A. What does that mean? Does that mean that serial killers have so much freedom to do all of these different things to learn how to murder and then they go out and do it? I don't know why we have that, but that is not a sash I am proudly willing to display, that we have the most serial killers in America. Ooh, but it's Halloween season. Watch your spooky movies and be very aware of somebody's tapping on your window while you're doing that. Oh, man. It's Weekends with Rula.

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2: It's the end of our time together here on Weekends with Rula. I hope you enjoyed it. Shout out again to sports parents everywhere doing the grind with their kids early in the morning, on the weekends, traveling to places you do not care about. And especially for the youngers, if you are a coach, oh man, bow down. Thank you so much for what you guys do at practice and drills and everything I don't want to do, because I don't want to sweat and I don't want to pass out from being overrun. But shout out to you guys, parents of sports kids, coaches of sports kids who are parents of sports kids. It's great. If you want to find me, go to Radio Rula. You can tag me there. I got lots of fall autumn cocktails I've tagged. See which one fits your personality. And I'll be right back here again next weekend on Weekends with Rula. Take care. Bye.

0: It's the most wonderful time of the year. Nope, not Christmas. Fall. And we want to help you make the most of it with the $1,000 Fall Fund. 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
19: 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We don't fully know yet, but a new study out of SUNY Upstate Medical University makes this important point. Childhood, roughly from birth through age 25, is a critical window. The brain gets wired by real-world experiences, language, music, movement, and time spent face-to-face with other people. Learn a language or an instrument young comes far more easily than it ever will for an adult. The worry is that hours of fast, flashy screen time can crowd out exactly those experiences and even make ordinary life start to feel boring by comparison. You don't have to wait for decades of data to act. 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I'm Dr. Sanjay Gupta, helping you live a better life.
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We're the Gulf Coast number one hit music station. I am Zoe. Happy Saturday. It is a great day to have a great day, especially with you here with me. Here is my girl, Miss Olivia Rodrigo. She just opened up her tour on the Unraveled tour, and I'm so jealous I wasn't there.

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0: 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Whatever. Leave it there. You might hear your voice on the next TJ show.
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1: 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We are the Gulf Coast number one hit music station. I'm Zoe. Happy Saturday. Man, is it a great day to have a great day. I'm doing all of my chores today. I felt productive so far, and I think the rest of the day is going to be great. I have a really good feeling about this weekend. I needed it really bad. Here's Audrey Hobart. Sue me.

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She's nominated at the VMAs tomorrow night, and I'm hoping she wins. She won last year.

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WABD. We are the Gulf Coast number one hit music station. Happy Saturday afternoon. Tomorrow night are the Video Music Awards, the VMAs. I'm so excited. I actually don't know if you can still vote today, but yesterday was double day. So I got to vote 20 times in each category, and I'll tell you who got some of my votes. Ariana Grande got a vote from me. I don't know if I'm willing to admit who I voted for otherwise. Not because I'm embarrassed, but because I don't want you to think that I'm more biased towards one person than the other.

0: 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Fall. 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

Golden Huntrix from K-Pop Demon Hunters. Since it's been over a year since that movie came out, I feel like we're ready for a sequel, right? We're ready for a sequel. Speaking of sequels, one of my favorite sequels of all time, Spider-Man Brand New Day came out. I don't know if it's still called a sequel, if it's the fourth movie, but this song's been stuck in my head ever since. Loser, Tame Impala.

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1: 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We are the Gulf Coast number one hit music station. If you're anything like me, you've sat in envy all night long watching people post on TikTok, be on TikTok Live. They were at the Olivia Rodrigo concert and I wasn't. I know.

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Tonight is the night. It is the eve of the Video Music Awards, okay? I almost said that it was tonight, but it's not. It's tomorrow. Tomorrow night is the Video Music Awards, though, and I am so excited. That's one of my favorite awards shows of the whole awards season because the performances are insane. I'm kind of hoping Ariana Grande performs. I don't know. I don't know who else would possibly perform. Maybe like Taylor Swift, Alex Warren, Somber. But I feel like all of them performed last year. I don't know.

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We are the Gulf Coast number one hit music station. This is my Bama girl, Ella Langley. She's in Texas. I'm so proud of her. She has a record now for most weeks at number one on the Hot 100 Billboard chart. Bring it home to Bama. Just when

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105 WABD. I did not realize how riddled with envy I really would be once Olivia Rodrigo started touring again. She's someone that I've always wanted to see in concert, and I just haven't had a chance yet. And so I'm really hoping that maybe on the Unraveled tour, I can. I don't know yet.

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I'm so happy for her and, like, all of the success that has come her way. It feels like positive publicity for Alabama. Some of us can turn into stars, and Ella Langley deserved it. She's so talented. Here's Choosing Texas.

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0: 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You might hear your voice on the next TJ show.

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Unfortunately, it is about that time where I head on my way, but I'll talk to you again tomorrow, okay? Here's Dominic Fike, Baby Doll.

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0: 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Whatever. Leave it there. 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
1: They say the holy water's watered down, and this town's lost its faith. 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